I'm not the only one missing college football. Ready to get back between the hedges, cheering on our dogs. As always, go dogs. It's Chloe on B98.5, 90s 2K. 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

98.5, 90s, 2K, and today it's Chloe with the World Cup being played here. Some games in the United States. Obviously, we have some here in Atlanta. We've got a lot of people visiting from out of the country and seeing just everyone on social media talk about visiting Buc-ee's for the first time or their first trip to a Walmart, a Waffle House. It cracks me up because these places, we're so lucky to have them right here in our backyard. We get to enjoy them all the time.

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11: 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Hi, it's meteorologist Glenn Burns. 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
24: 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From Channel 2's Chief Meteorologist, Brad Nitz. We have an overnight low of 68. Temperatures rising to 87. Overcast tomorrow. Rain in the forecast on Father's Day.

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fan, I saw that Austin Powers 4 is officially happening. 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
0: 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From Channel 2's Chief Meteorologist, Brad Nitz. Overcast tomorrow. We have an overnight low of 68. Temperatures rise into 87, but rain in the forecast on Father's Day.

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celebrating all of the incredible fathers this weekend. Father's Day weekend. It's Chloe on B98.5, 90s 2KN today. So looks like no rain in the forecast tomorrow, but Father's Day, there is some rain on Sunday, so plan accordingly.

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29: 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From Channel 2's chief meteorologist, Brad Nitz. We have an overnight low of 68. Overcast tomorrow. Temperatures rising to 87. It looks like rain moving in on Father's Day.

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3: You say till death do us part because you're committing to that person until death.
4: Mm-hmm.
3: That doesn't mean you can kill them off early and it's like, well, I fulfilled my obligation.
4: Yeah, you're not supposed to, but...
3: You know, my son is trying to do chores around the house to make money, and that's its own separate issue. You shouldn't have to pay your kids to do chores. They're contributing to the household. He's been told that he can unload the dishwasher when it needs to be unloaded, and if the dishwasher doesn't need to be unloaded, he's SOL. But if the dishwasher needs to be unloaded, he can just go ahead and do it. So I caught him for the first time unloading the dishwasher, and he's grabbing the forks and spoons by the eating surface rather than the handles. And I go, up, that's not how we do it. My wife whips around and goes, what do you mean that's not how we do it? And I go, you're supposed to touch the handles. Why does silverware have a handle if it's not? Because that's the area where you're supposed to touch. And she's like, I've been doing this for years.
4: Oh, wow.
3: I've never done it the other way. What?
5: Shouldn't you be happy that your son is taking the initiative to empty the dishwasher in the first place? Yes, I know he's trying to do it to earn a little money, but like... nickel and dime. Like, be it's happy
3: doing the chore, please.
5: Right?
3: I'm not eating with booger spoons,
5: thank you.
4: Well, that's my question. I never even thought it. This never even entered my mind. But what would...
3: Well, because you've never seen a dishwasher in your life.
4: Well, no, I unloaded. That's my job. I unload the dishwasher. Oh. But what, like... what would be the deterrent? Why wouldn't you want to just grab the utensils and put them away? Like, why would you have to be worried about what part you grab?
3: Because somebody else is going to be eating off of that surface. Nobody, it doesn't really matter what touches the handles. It matters what touches the eating surface. That's where your mouth goes. That's where the microbes go. That's where the disease is.
4: Okay.
3: I'm giving people OCD, I can tell, as we speak.
4: So if you're saying if someone unloading the dishwasher grabs it by the eating portion, they get their germs on it. And
5: right,
4: it
5: like
4: get,
5: if you grab the fork by the tongs, then it's you're going to put whatever bacteria is on
3: your
5: hands on that
3: there.
5: And then it's on the eating surface where someone is going to pick it up and stab their food and put it in their mouth.
3: That poor, unsuspecting family member is going to end up in a chew, and then just like, oh, how did that happen? So now we figured out where all the disease is coming from. It's not Wuhan. Aaliyah, you're on the Tad, Drex, and Kara show.
6: First thing is, I always wash everything before I use it because I have kids and they're gross. But I definitely think that it's better to grab it from the handle part.
4: Back up, Aaliyah. Hold on a second. You said, so even if it comes out of the dishwasher, goes into the drawer, then gets pulled out of the drawer, you wash it and then give it to your kids?
6: I rinse it because I know that, you know, kids, they'll wash their hands and they'll wipe their nose or they'll wipe their eye or they'll run their hands through there, scratch their scalp.
3: Kids and moms are the same in that the only difference is that moms don't realize they're doing it. But they touch the kids. The kids touch who knows what.
6: And then we're sniffing and wondering how we got that cough.
5: Yeah.
3: Do you agree that you should not touch the eating surface, or do you say you should be grateful that the dishes are getting unloaded from the dishwasher? It is the worst job.
4: Yep.
3: We can all agree on that.

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1: We're talking about a very important issue, how you unload the silverware from the dishwasher. You got to grab it by the handles. That's why they're there, not by the eating surface. Morning, Erica.
2: I think as long as your hands are clean, it's fine.
3: Yeah, because now we have to think about how we're putting it into that little silverware holder to begin with, right?
1: I'm glad you brought that up, because it would make sense to put them eating surface down,
3: right,
1: because
3: right.
1: then the handles are sticking up and you take it out. However,
3: right.
1: you also want the water and the soap and everything to hit the eating surface.
3: And it'd be harder to do that if it's in the little grated area, right?
1: Little plastic grooves, man.
4: Yeah.
3: You need a tong. You need like a separate utensil tong to pick the utensils up. Yeah.
1: Utensil tongs.
4: Utensil tongs.
3: Taddy's utensil tongs. Taddy's tongs.
1: We'll sell it there. It'll be like a little kiosk off to the side at Soups and Scoops where you can make that purchase. She brought up at the beginning, you know, you wash your hands. As long as you wash your hands, it's fine. Even if you wash your hands, your hands are never going to be as clean as the air.
4: What do you mean as clean as the air?
1: Like, even
4: isn't the air dirty? Isn't the air also carrying all kinds of disease and infection and bacteria and gross stuff?
1: Have you cleaned your ducts? Let's check the open mics.
5: I am a handle grabber. I do not put them in dirty side up because I don't want to be stabbed at all. I don't want to be stabbed by a knife or a fork. Some of those knives are super sharp, guys.
1: Yeah. Well, she needs to develop a system and start using her eyes. Like, if you're getting stabbed by the silverware, you're just not looking. Let's check another.
6: When you go to a restaurant, you do not know who has handled your silverware before they rolled it.
4: Ooh.
6: And on the other hand, every silverware that has been in that restaurant has been in a stranger's mouth. Have a great day.
3: Couple thoughts here, Tad. One of two things happens, I imagine, when you go out to eat for a restaurant. One, you bring your own flatware, silverware. Or two, you wipe down the restaurant silverware before you use it.
1: There's a third option.
3: Oh, interesting. Oh.
1: The only restaurants I ever go out to are either fast food restaurants, mm-hmm. and I eat the sandwich
4: with
1: the
4: hand.
1: Wrapper still in my hand,
3: okay.
1: so I'm never actually touching. I don't even trust my own hands, guys. And the other place I always go out to eat, sushi. You get the chopsticks.
3: Mm.
1: They're in a bag. Everything is fine. Scott's on hold. He's got what he calls a gotcha question for me. We'll talk to him next.
0: Need a laugh?
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1: Trying to teach the world how to handle the dishwasher, and there is an improper way to unload the dishwasher, and that is people who grab the silverware by the eating surface, y'all are monsters.
2: Scott, you're on the Tad, Drex, and Kara show.
3: They need to chill out about the silverware. I mean, wash your hands, then unload the dishwasher. How do you unload the plates?
1: You grab the edge of the plate where food is not likely to touch. You're not putting your hand on the entire surface of the plate, are you?
4: You do kind of grab it by the edge, but I mean, food could get over there.
1: Yeah, if you're a slob, and if you're a slob, then you're not concerned.
3: Well, you know, some germs are good, you know, build up the immune system.
5: There you go.
4: You know, there was a study a couple of years ago, I don't remember where it was, but it was trying to correlate between children's sicknesses and dishwashers versus washing dishes in a sink in itself.
5: By hand?
4: Yeah, and it talked about how, like, when you wash a dish by itself in a sink, hand wash, it doesn't get as clean.
1: Right.
4: But that, in turn, builds your immune system. So, like, they're saying kids are sick now more often because their dishes are cleaned in a dishwasher.
1: I don't think that's the reason.
4: Listen, I don't know where the story came from, but I read it.
3: You know, there's things out there. You're going to get exposed to things here and there, so enjoy life.
1: Look at you, gleefully and ignorantly, just skipping down the lane with jam all over your face.
3: Hey, I survived COVID.
1: All right, man. Appreciate the call, as always. Gladys.
6: So I say, I lift out that whole tray from my dishwasher.
1: Yes.
6: Where you put all the silverware, and I dump it on my counter. I mean, I usually keep my counter clean. Who knows what's on the counter, right? But I dump it on the counter and then put them in my drawer.
1: That is the answer, to pull out the entire rack. I actually put it in the silverware drawer. I kind of lean it there and I open that door. That allows me to have access to the handles. The counter thing, you're doing that wrong, but you
4: don't like that variable.
1: Up until that point. Gladys, thank you so much for the call. You're the best. That was my great grandmother's name. You don't find people named Gladys anymore.
6: I know. I don't know. My mom had Billy. My sister's Mildred. The other one's Carmen, so it's bad.
1: Myrtle's another one you never hear. Gertrude, that was my other grandmother's name. I love the old names.
6: Gladys Knight. Hey, I'll take it.
1: Beautiful. Hey, Shelby.
7: I think that when you're unloading the dishwasher, you definitely should be using the handles. Just like the other lady, I also wash my silverware before I use it. Not my plates, but my silverware for sure.
1: What is the purpose of ever putting the silverware in the dishwasher if you're just going to wash it before you use it anyway?
4: Do you wash your soap before you use it?
7: No, but the silverware goes in my mouth, and I have 5 very young children, and you just never know.
1: We started this where I was being accused of being too obsessive, and then I found out that I'm a slob compared to you.
4: Right, yeah.

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0: making you feel good.
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2: Sarah needs your advice. What's going on?
3: I need to hit the panic button. My brother Tom's wife, Emily, has gone completely off the rails. She has been sucked into this insane online conspiracy world she found on the dark web.
2: The dark web, that's like another side of the internet that we don't see where all kinds of stuff happens.
3: She's convinced grocery store food is packed with mind control chips.
2: Lay's brand mind control potato chips, of course.
3: Yeah. She thinks vaccines corrupt the spirit. It's like she's living in this sci-fi movie, and it's not only scaring me, it's scaring all of us.
2: When you say it's scaring all of us.
3: They have a five-year-old son, my nephew, Liam. She's got him on this crazy diet of veggies and these overpriced cleansing herbs she buys from like this sketchy website.
2: Is she friends with my wife by chance?
4: Well, I mean, also, like, what's wrong with that if she's just a little heightened?
2: Nothing wrong with vegetables.
3: Yeah, but she won't let him get vaccinated. Like, she's claiming it will ruin his pure essence or some garbage like that. All she talks about is these theories.
2: And this all just sort of suddenly came on, like she was...
3: It's the internet. He just believes this stuff.
2: So where do you come in on this?
3: So my brother pulled me aside, and I could tell he was desperate. He asked me to take Liam to get his vaccinations next week while I'm babysitting, and yeah.
4: Behind Emily's back? Behind your sister-in-law's back?
5: Ooh.
3: Yes. Yes. I mean, but Liam's missed so many shots, and Tom's so terrified that he's going to get sick, and if Emily finds out, she's going to flip out, and their marriage, or worse, I don't know, run off with Liam to some conspiracy hideout. I mean, I don't know. I feel like I'm holding a ticking bomb. I'm in such a weird place right now.
2: I'm curious why Tom is asking you to do this.
5: Yeah.
2: Why can't he? It's his kid.
3: There's no time. She is constantly with him. So he felt like, you know, when I'm babysitting, she's not around. He'll line up everything, all the appointments. I just have to show up. I just want to do what's right and what's best for Liam.
2: All right, sit tight, listen to our show. We're going to turn this over to our audience and get some advice.
4: Wow.
2: 404-741-0985. Her brother has asked her to go get his kid vaccinated, but the wife will be very unhappy with that.
4: Yeah, that's a big ask.
5: Yeah, it is.
4: From a sibling?
2: We're going to find out what you think about all this craziness coming up next. Get to your-

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1: Couples disagree on a lot of things, but what if one of your brothers or sisters came to you and were like, hey, my wife doesn't want my kid to get vaccinated. Would you take him behind her back?
2: Wow.
1: That's why Sarah's obviously hitting the panic button, because she has been asked to do this errand. Good morning, Brooke.
3: I think this lady is crazy. What if he ended up getting hurt or was allergic to the vaccine? And she just does that behind her sister-in-law's back? This is insane.
1: Oh, so Sarah was calling saying her sister's crazy, but you're saying Sarah's the crazy one.
3: Yeah.
1: Anthony, what do you say?
4: Well, I think that she needs to mind her own business and let the husband and the wife figure it out.
2: Mm-hmm. Yeah, because what if they turn you into the villain? You know, you're trying to do something nice, so your brother asks you to do something, and everything gets exposed, and now Sarah's the villain.
1: At the same time, there's a measles outbreak right now. Mm-hmm. This kid is completely unprotected from anything that's out there. And what's the harm? You get a little jab. You give the kid some candy. Tell him not to say anything to mom.
2: for sure.
1: Brendan, you're on the Tad, Drex, and Kara show.
5: Yeah.
1: Should Sarah take this kid, Liam, to go get his vaccines?
5: Only if she wants to get sued into oblivion.
1: Oh.
2: Even if Sarah's brother sets up the appointment and okays it, you're saying that Sarah could still get sued for taking a child.
5: I'm not a lawyer, but if I was the parent on the other end, I sure would.
1: And you'd certainly divorce your husband if he did something like that.
2: Back.
5: In a heartbeat.
1: Lindsay.
6: Well, yeah, I was saying she absolutely should not go take that child to go get him vaccinated behind his mother's back. She would never forgive her or her brother for that. I am one of those moms that live that homestead holistic lifestyle where I have not got my children vaccinated, grow everything from scratch. I make their own snacks all the way down to their popsicles that they eat. So I can understand this mom's perspective. Please do not go take Liam to go get those vaccinations.
2: We were kind of just talking about this off the air. Like, how does someone turn into a Lindsay or an Emily in this case? Like, kind of going down this rabbit hole of different alternative living.
6: So for me, I would have to say, when I watched that McDonald's documentary where that guy had ate McDonald's for like a month straight, this was years ago, decades ago, that's when I decided, like, from there, and he was showing how the food does not digest in your system properly, like that double quarter pounder or whatever, it's set there in like what they put in like stomach acid, you know, for the test or whatever. Right, it's set there for days. Or you can find a McDonald's french fry in your car weeks later and it looks like it's still edible. So from there, I'm like, they're not feeding us.
1: And that guy is dead, by the way. Morgan Spurlock is dead.
2: Did he really?
1: The guy that ate Big Macs. And that's the real answer, is the internet is full of stuff, not only conspiracy theories, but once you've gone down the rabbit hole a little bit, social media will start serving you things that enforce that theory. They figure out what kind of person you are and they serve you that stuff. They don't care what you believe. They just want your eyeballs so that they can turn it around and sell it to advertisers. So that's why we all think people that don't agree with us are lunatics.
2: Because we're getting fed what we want.
1: Because we're getting everything, every conspiracy, like flat earth. If you click on a flat earth link, you're going to get all the Yeti, Sasquatch links,
6: your algorithm.
1: All that.
2: And by and you're saying 20 minutes later, you could be like, well, I kind of see where they're going. Yeah.
1: And then you go hang out with your friends. They think you're nuts.
2: Yeah.
1: Curious if anybody has ever said yes to a request like this.
2: Wow.
1: You got involved and did a friend or family member's dirty work for them. We've got Casey on hold. She's warning that this is a slippery slope because she has done some crazy stuff for either her brother or sister, not sure which, but we're going to talk to her.
2: So unfair to put a sibling like that in that position.
1: Yeah, we got to hear her situation next. It's a Tad, Drex, and Kara show.
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2: Have you ever been asked by a friend or family member to do something behind their spouse's or mate's back?
3: I didn't have that relation. I know some like brothers and sisters do where they're like ride or die. Like I'll do anything for my brother. I'll do anything for my sister. I didn't have that, but I know it exists. So is that where we're at?
2: Yeah. Kara, have you ever been asked to do anything?
3: Like you would hide a body for your brothers.
4: Of course I would hide a body for my brothers.
2: Really?
4: But if Ryan didn't want to get Riker vaccinated or wanted to do something with Riker behind my back and went to his sister to do it, I would be lit up.
2: You would hide a body for your brothers. I'm your work brother. Drex is a little heavy, but would you help get him into a trunk?
4: Well, I mean, I kind of like Drex too, so.
3: It would take three of y'all. You would have to be both of you and someone else.
2: I don't think it would take long for me to find two other people. Right, yeah. Some handlers. Pallbearers, we call them. Right, yeah. Good morning, Casey.
5: Sarah needs to be very careful. Being the person your sibling uses to handle their dirty work is a very slippery slope.
2: You have experience?
5: So my brother has asked me to take my niece to get her ears pierced. To get her hair cut.
3: And you've done that for him?
5: Yeah.
2: And in both cases, was the mom against the haircut? Mom against the ears pierced?
5: The ears pierced, definitely. I have to be the cool aunt and I have to do this.
2: What father wants to get his daughter's ear pierced behind their mother's back?
3: I was on that side of doing it like earlier because the younger they are, maybe the less they'll remember it, the less pain.
2: What man ever even thinks about piercings?
4: I mean, maybe it was the daughter that was saying, hey, I want my ears pierced. Please, okay. Can I get my ears pierced? I really want to get my ears pierced.
5: I drew the line, though, when he asked me to take her to get baptized.
2: What?
5: She is Jewish. My brother's Catholic. So I definitely did not want to be in the middle of this kind of family situation. And I drew the line at helping him get her baptized.
4: So your sister-in-law hates you. You got her daughter's ears pierced. You got her daughter's hair cut.
5: Yes.
2: Well, Casey, if you ever need to get back into her good graces, just be like, FYI, I did not get the child baptized. So
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1: Let's hope Tad, Drex, and Kara can help you get forgiven. 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
2: Joe needing forgiveness from his wife, Paige. You notice that she was acting different?
3: Little things, like sneaking off when her phone rings.
2: Ooh.
3: Falling asleep randomly in the middle of the day, getting emotional over little things.
2: So you determine that she's female.
4: Oh, God. Watch yourself there, Tad.
5: Well, I mean, maybe the first thought goes to, gosh, sneaking off, taking private phone calls, falling asleep in the middle of the day. Like, is she doing something behind your back?
3: I would never accuse her or think that she was, you know, doing anything behind my back. That's just not who she is. But what really concerns me is that she loves her wine. And we went out this past weekend and she barely touched it.
2: Oh, that says something else.
5: Mm-hmm. What does
3: it say? Well, that's going to click for me. And on the drive home, I asked, are you pregnant?
5: Oh.
4: And?
3: So she burst out in tears and that just confirmed it.
2: She cried because she's pregnant?
3: Yes.
4: Dude, emotions are crazy. Hormones are crazy. Pregnancy is crazy.
5: So she knows, obviously, she knows she's pregnant. Has she been hiding it from you then? Is that where all the secretive phone calls and all that? She obviously knew.
3: I asked her, I said, look, did you know? Like, why didn't you tell me sooner? And she accused me of making it about me.
2: Mm.
3: And it spiraled from there.
2: Yikes. All this checks, right, Kara?
4: No, sure does.
2: So where are we at right now? Are you guys...
3: Well, we're at right now is that I just had a huge fight with apparently pregnant lady and we're supposed to be celebrating. And right. I feel bad. I wasn't there for her. And that kills me. And I just want to make it right.
2: How could you be there for somebody who doesn't even tell you what's going on in their life? We got to talk to her. We'll get her phone number. We'll call her next, okay?
3: Anything you could do would be appreciated. And she listens to you guys every day. So I think it would be better coming from you guys. But, you know, it would really help me out.
2: She has listened to us every day up until this point.
5: Maybe we should let Kara do the talking.
2: Yeah. We will talk to Paige here coming up next on the Tad, Drex, and Kara Show.

0: sometimes you create a beautiful disaster and need to apologize.
1: I'm sorry.
0: Tad, Drex, and Kara will help you. 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
2: So Joe's wife was acting a little strange. She was taking secret phone calls. She was tired and taking naps in the middle of the day. But what really concerned him was that she loves wine and didn't touch her wine. That's when he's like, are you pregnant? And she burst into tears.
3: Wow.
2: Next thing you know, huge fight. We're calling her to just see what's going on and make sure she's okay.
4: Hello.
2: Hey, Paige. This is Tad, Drex, and Kara calling. How are you doing?
4: Hi.
2: Hi. Your husband, Joe, is on the line with us. He called with some pretty exciting news, but said that he was making it all about himself and was feeling bad about it.
4: Is this Forgive and Forget?
2: It is.
3: Just a question, though, Paige. We all know you're pregnant. Congratulations. It's a very exciting time. But you held that news back from Joe.
4: It's been, like, really scary.
2: Mm-hmm. If it was scary, wouldn't that be something you would want to do with your husband? Like, go through with your husband?
4: I just didn't want to tell him until I fully understood what was happening and, you know, was feeling like a little like myself again.
2: Well, I'm starting to feel bad because I know it's bad luck to share pregnancy news before the first 12 weeks. Is everything okay?
4: I mean, I think so.
5: Babe, I support you. I just want you to know I'm going to be there for our child.
4: So it's actually children.
5: What?
2: Oh, what? More than one baby?
4: Yeah, it's not just one baby.
3: You're having twins?
4: Two.
6: Oh my gosh. Yeah.
5: You went to the OB and you didn't tell me?
4: I just know it's twins.
3: So you have not had an ultrasound then?
4: Not yet.
2: But how, if you haven't had an ultrasound, how would you know that you're pregnant with twins?
4: I took two pregnancy tests and two positive pregnancy tests of twins.
2: You took two pregnancy tests and both of them showed positive, so you think there's two babies?
4: Yeah, two tests, two positive, two babies, right?
6: Paige, I don't think that's how it works.
2: It's like once you're pregnant, you're pregnant. If you took another test right now, it would show that you were positive, but that wouldn't mean a third baby.
3: Okay, hold on. Stupid question. Is there a twin pregnancy test? Like, is there a way for a pregnancy test to reveal if you do have two babies? Like, is there a different hormone or something?
6: That's called an ultrasound. Okay. That's when they can go in and they can see how many babies are in there.
2: Has not had.
5: I don't even know what to say, guys.
2: I can't imagine. You just went from one child to two children to potentially back to one.
4: But like the one test, it had the two lines. So that's two.
6: No, that's the control line and then the test line. The two lines come up saying that, congratulations, you're pregnant with a baby at least.
4: Oh my gosh, am I just an idiot?
2: I think that the OBGYN idea was a good one.
6: Yeah.
2: No, go get that all checked out. You should have been there already.
3: And Paige, you're not an idiot. No. I can imagine like pregnancy hormones, pregnancy brain's real, right,
6: Absolutely.
3: Kara?
6: Absolutely. Yeah. Put your mind at ease. Go see your doctor. They'll clue you in on everything that's going on.
2: Paige is probably thinking like, okay, can I go back and be anonymous?
4: I am so embarrassed right now. Like, I'm so emotional, and like, I didn't tell Joe because I thought it was two, and now like it's one, and it's just me being stupid. So I,
2: dude, you might call us back after your appointment and say, "You guys, joke's on you. It's triplets."
6: It's possible if it runs in your family in either direction. Do twins come in either side of your family?
4: My uncles are twins.
5: So let's go make that appointment.

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1: Father's Day is Sunday. Dad should be easy to shop for because we are into some weird stuff.
2: Yeah, you are.
1: A weird hobby, collection of things, or an adorable thing that just makes your dad uniquely dad.
3: It's World War II. It's smoking meats. It should be right in front of you.
1: And sometimes it changes. Like, my father-in-law goes through a different phase every year.
3: Okay.
1: And his wife just buys him everything having to do with whatever that is. So he was obsessed with Duck Dynasty one year, and it was like he got the Duck Dynasty calendar and a puzzle and all of that stuff. What weird thing is dad into? It could be your husband, too.
3: Mm-hmm.
1: Amber, your dad has a collection of over 1,000 Beanie Babies.
4: Any kind of Beanie Baby. If he sees them little Thai babies at the register, he feels like he has to pick it up and get it because he thinks that one day they're going to go extinct.
3: He's a sucker. Like, how are they going to go extinct? Are we going to run out of, like, cotton and thread?
4: He puts them all in Ziploc bags and puts them in the bin.
3: How do they breathe?
1: what are you doing?
3: When she said that was very telling when she was like, he puts them in Ziploc bags and like numbers them. That's what it's about. That's the itch that's getting scratched. It's not about the actual Beanie Babies. It's about
2: organization.
3: Yeah, you can see them all tactile. You know.
1: I told you guys, my stepfather used to wake up at 4 o'clock in the morning, go downstairs, and write college football statistics on pieces of paper.
3: Like from a game, he'll go through, and this person had this many running yards, this person had
1: Sports
3: sacks.
1: Illustrated, he had stacks of magazines, and he had a chair with basically a board going across it as his desk, and he would sit there, and he'd write, and I mean, I'm 12 years old, I'm like, so are we gonna make money with this somehow? Like, are you an analyst?
2: What did he do with those? Did they just like...
3: Doesn't matter, Kara.
2: Stack up? Well, it does matter.
3: It doesn't matter.
2: Did he just stack them up and did he go back to them to look at stats or was it just...
1: It's like a beautiful mind. I have no idea. Or, you don't really want to explore further. You're just like, are you able to feed the family with this?
3: And not trying to be offensive when I say it, but maybe like we all have just a little touch of autism. You know what I mean? Like just a little touch of autism. Like, like I love roads, man. I love like maps and streets and I like to draw them and look at them. Back in the day, my grandpa would go to the ball game and he would keep score. It's like, well, there's a scoreboard right there, but he'd have his own piece of paper.
1: That's a thing.
3: You know, 6-5-4 double play.
2: And, right.
1: You can still do that. They hand those out on the way into the ball game. If it's like, are you the manager of the team now? Does this somehow make you feel...
3: But it's scratching a little itch, Kara. You don't, you'll never get it.
2: Dudes are so weird.
1: Victoria, good morning. You're on the Tad, Drex, and Kara show.
5: My husband is addicted to collecting Pokemon cards. A 5-year-old. And it wouldn't be that bad, but he also has to get them graded, which you have to send them off.
3: Awesome.
5: And like, you know, I have to sign for packages and they're like, what's in this? What's this mystery box? I'm like, it's just Pokemon cards.
1: Okay. So can you top Pokemon cards and Beanie Babies? I did not expect us to start out here. Going to talk to Laura coming up next. Wait till you hear what camp her husband requested he go to. She'll tell us about it next on the Tad, Drex, and Kara show.

0: You're starting the day with Tad, Drex, and Kara on B98.5.
1: It's Father's Day week. We're just talking about it. Should be easy to shop for Dad for Father's Day because we're into some really weird stuff.
2: Mm-hmm.
1: And that's very unique. So if you're doing the coffee mug and the tie thing,
2: don't.
1: You got to rethink that. Just think about what weird stuff he's into and then get him something to support that.
3: Go into the closet area or maybe his side of the bathroom and start pulling through drawers. You'll find out real fast.
1: Oh, yes. Yeah. Good morning, Laura.
4: My husband is a geek. Let's go with that. And he says to me, I want to go to this camp. I said, okay. And I go, okay. I said, what is it? He says, oh, it's called Ludosport. What is Ludosport? Oh, it's learning to fight with lightsabers.
1: I love it.
4: So he can now teach. So that's a good part.
3: A certified Ludosport trainer.
1: He can teach lightsabers?
4: Lightsaber fighting, yeah.
3: Oh, Tad, you got to take your son.
1: Hired. Yeah. What does he charge?
3: Doesn't matter.
4: We're just starting out getting the classes going, but yeah.
1: It's a good thing you didn't stop him from doing this because you've told the story once and already have a client.
3: Right, yeah. Right? That's the whole spiel. Like, who would ever do this, right? It's all a setup. Yeah. It's all a setup.
4: And that's right. I don't have to work now.
1: Thank you so much for the call. I wonder if they do, like, if he teaches how to do the proper, like,
3: that's just classic, Tad, the way you're acting. Like, the first day, you don't even pick up the lightsaber. You know what I mean?
1: You just get the sounds
3: right. Yeah, yeah. Or you have to respect it first.
1: If
3: you're
1: Kara, day one, you learn how to make the Chewbacca sound.
2: You know I can't
1: hear
2: do
1: it.
2: That.
1: Let's hear it.
3: It's actually can't get better enough than of that. Sounded.
2: Is it?
1: It's gotten better over time, but it's still horrible. Deborah, good morning.
5: My ex-husband used to collect all my kids' clothes. I had four kids.
1: That's the sweet thing about dads. We are very sentimental, and it turns us into hoarders.
2: It does.
5: Exactly.
1: I put my wife in charge of getting rid of things because I would hold on to every single little drawing that they do.
3: Really?
1: I think it's all so precious.
2: See, that's me. Like, when Riker started growing out of all of his stuff, I'm like, oh, I want to keep this. Oh, sweet memories of this one. Ryan's like, throw it out. We don't need it.
3: If you throw away the macaroni necklace one time, Tad, it's freeing. It's liberating. Then you just start throwing crap away left and right.
1: Dude, I know at your house, the macaroni necklace ends up in a pot of boiling water.
3: little gravy on the side. Yeah.
1: Melissa's on hold. Her husband had to shave his beard, but it's what he did with the clippings. Next on the Tad, Drex, and Kara show.

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1: Birds. Absolutely. He wants the birds to come to the window so Riker can see it. And we've got deer that have been eating my brand new rose bushes. And it's just the whole thing.
2: It's majestic. Bambi meets the Bellagio.
1: It's like Snow White at my house.
2: Beautiful. Some of the comments online. My dad, and I love this, spends weekends pressure washing things that don't need to be pressure washed.
3: Wow. Amen to that.
4: Everything can
1: that
4: use a little.
1: Such a quintessential dad thing.
2: Another one, my dad keeps a logbook of what gas station had the best fountain Coke on long road trips.
3: Oh, I want to meet that dude. I want to meet that dude.
2: Sarah, weird things your dad's into?
5: Everything he wants to buy at a Goodwill, everything in there is crazy. He wanted to buy a huge deep fryer at the Goodwill. And I'm like, really? There's no need. If this man was to get that, I would probably be visiting him in the burn unit.
2: I'll tell you, though, one thing about the shopping therapy, retail therapy, people call it, right? You go and buy things. I realized in the last year, you can return those things. So you go, you fill your cup by doing the shopping itself.
3: Yeah.
2: Just leave it in the bag. Couple of days later, bring it back, buy new things. Bring those back. You spend no money.
1: Oh my
2: gosh. And you still get the pleasure of shopping.
3: So I was going to ask, you get that itch gets scratched.
2: It does.
3: Even from buying it and returning it.
2: It does.
3: Oh.
2: Yes. Listen, we're not just about having a couple of laughs. We're learning here. Good morning, Melissa. You're on the Tad, Drex, and Kara show.
6: My husband grew his beard out really, really long several years ago. And then his employer said they had to clean up their facial hair. So he cut off his beard and saved it in a baggie, and he still has it.
1: No. What is he going to do with that hair? Why is he
2: glue
1: saving it?
2: Glue it back on when they lift these unrealistic restrictions at work.
6: My daughter found it when she was really little, and she found it in the drawer in the bathroom, and she was like, Mom, why?
2: We had a GM here. Donna Hall, wonderful lady.
3: Mm-hmm.
2: She used to rave about my hair, and Donna Hall has beautiful hair.
1: She has
2: so I'm
1: great
2: like,
1: hair.
2: Exactly.
3: Yeah.
2: So one day we're at an event. She's like, can I touch it? And I just whipped my head around. I go, no. And she was so offended. She was like, I just wanted to touch your hair. And I happened to get a haircut that day. It's the reason she wanted to touch it, I think, is because my hair was so big it needed a haircut. So I got my haircut, and I had the lady at Sport Clips sweep up the hair, and I put it in a baggie.
1: You did
2: so
1: not.
2: Donna Hall has a baggie of my hair.
1: My
2: I don't know what she does with it. But.
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1: We're talking about these private, secret Facebook pages where women can anonymously bash guys that they've dated and warn other women, don't date this guy. We have ourselves an anonymous caller.
2: Ooh.
3: Good morning.
1: You're against this website.
3: Really appalled by it. Kara, I love you hands down, but I have to totally disagree with you this one time. I am a mom of two grown-up young men, and they've made mistakes. Trust me, I've been mortified at moments of my life.
1: Right.
3: But I think part of the problem with social media, it's an immediate response. So if someone has a problem, they immediately lash out. Mm. I mean, just look at everything that's written on about politics right now.
2: Oh, for sure. I get that.
3: Maybe I meet someone and they kind of rub me wrong. But you connect with somebody and you love them. So it doesn't necessarily mean that they're a horrible person and that you shouldn't date them, but the chemistry isn't there. Yes, there are creeps out there, but there are also psycho women.
1: Amen. The difference is here is that this is judge, jury, executioner, and we don't even know that it's happening. And there's got to be some legal reason why these sites need to be shut down, because basically you are slandering somebody. You're making defamatory statements about somebody without their knowledge.
2: Not if it's
1: and they're
2: true.
1: Not a public, they're not a public figure. If you're not a public figure, you can't just go around spewing whatever you want.
2: If it's true information, then,
4: but
2: I mean,
4: it's your truth, though. And also, don't act like you didn't have a role in the play.
2: What do you mean?
4: Not every single relationship falls apart because a guy's a dirtbag. Kara, you had a little bit something to do with it. What's the song with Morgan Wallen and Post Malone? I had some help.
1: So you're saying we cheat, but because it's only because that you're not doing a... What? You're not giving us what we...
4: Relationships ends because of both people, not just one.
1: The difference is that women are going on these Facebook pages being like, he's a jerk, he's a jerk. You know, it's like...
2: But only if they're a jerk. It's not, they're not... I don't think they're out there spewing lies. They're just giving what
1: has
2: their experience.
1: That's why we have courts. Are there witnesses?
2: Oh, my God.

0: feel good.
1: Hello, good morning. How you doing?
0: Back to Tad, Drex, and Kara on B98.5.
2: So it is that time of year again. We have Father's Day coming up on Sunday. An excuse for this masterpiece.
3: Yeah, I wrote a song to pay homage to all my fellow gents who will be rocking the dad bod at the pool this weekend. And you might say, dad bod? Oh, no, it's not a dad bod. This is my father figure, okay? In the baby pool, hearing all the moms say, damn, he's cool. Whispering to themselves, chubby, pasty, sexy, what? I know you want a touch. This dad bod costs too much. Okay, go ahead, say please. That's right, I'm a dad bod tease. Look at dad body. Look at dad body. Look at dad body. I don't work out.

0: undergrad in jean shorts.
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0: And a PhD in farmer's tans. You know.
1: Rock the dead bod.
0: All right, big finish. Wait. Here we go.

0: Chad, Drex, and Kara on B98.5.
1: Of course, Father's Day is coming up on Sunday, so Drex and I are going to hold our first ever Dad Joke-Off.
2: All right.
1: Six jokes each. We've handpicked these. Our goal is to make Kara laugh. Every time you make Kara laugh, you get a point.
2: Okay.
1: And she'll award the winner at the end. Are you ready to start?
2: I'm ready. Kara, are you ready?
3: Oh, I'm ready.
1: Kara, are you going to try not to laugh?
3: If you make me laugh, I'll laugh. If it's not funny, I won't laugh.
1: This is a tough customer.
3: I am.
1: All right, here
3: and
1: we go.
3: Dad jokes are the worst, so...
1: Not mine. Are you ready, Drex?
2: I'm ready.
1: You want to start or you want me to start?
2: It's up to Kara who starts.
3: Drex, you start.
2: Okay. Why did the chicken cross the road?
4: Kiss!
3: Next, Tad.
1: R.I.P. boiling water. You will be missed.
3: Drex.
2: Where do pirates get their hooks? Secondhand stores.
3: Tad.
1: Oh, come on. I changed all my passwords to Kenny. Now all I have are Kenny logins.
3: Drex.
1: Come on!
2: Kara, the hotel I stayed at last weekend, they tried to charge me $10 for air conditioning. That wasn't cool.
3: Tad.
1: Come on. I used to be able to play the piano by ear, but now I have to use my hands.
3: Drex.
2: You guys, this morning, Siri said, "Don't call me Shirley." I had accidentally left my phone in airplane mode. Oh my God, are you for real?
3: Tad.
1: I've always been afraid of speed bumps, but I'm slowly getting over it.
3: Correct.
2: You guys, I found one of my daughter's Crocs in my toilet today. So yeah, I was definitely clogged.
3: Tad.
2: For real.
1: What did the fisherman say to the magician? Pick a cod, any cod.
3: Drex.
2: I recently went to the world's tiniest wind turbine exhibit. Honestly, not a fan.
3: Tad.
1: This is the one I think I went on. My wife asked me if I'd seen the dog bowl. I said, I didn't realize he did. No?
3: You guys
2: Kara,
3: are the worst.
2: We are professional joke makers. This is what we do for a living.
3: Okay.
1: We're professional dad joke makers. You have one more? Or no,
2: that was it.
3: Proves no that winner? Dad jokes are so lame.
1: Or proof that you are cold as ice, girl. Ooh. Not even a courtesy laugh.
3: Elsa got nothing on me.
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1: For those times you need to beg for forgiveness.
2: Father's Day is this weekend, and Sue, you have been getting some help from your husband getting ready for the big day.
3: And I feel kind of terrible. He's been doing everything. He's mowing the lawn, getting the groceries for the grill. It's just, he's been running around.
2: That sounds like normal Father's Day preparations.
4: Yeah, but is Dad supposed to be doing that, though, for Father's Day? It's kind of our time.
3: Well, it's not like he's a father yet, right? Oh. We don't have any kids.
2: Oh, okay.
5: Oh, okay.
2: So who's this all for?
3: My dad.
2: Okay. And what's the issue?
3: Well, I got so wrapped up with my own Father's Day plans, I completely forgot about his dad.
5: Oh.
2: So you're having your father's in town, you're not having his dad over?
3: It's not that. His dad passed away in the fall.
4: Oh, jeez.
5: Oh,
3: and
5: no.
3: And he honestly completely slipped my mind. And it's his first Father's Day without him.
2: So you've had your husband running around town, getting ready for your father's Father's Day, and you said he's been acting irritated, and you think the reason is because his father passed away, he doesn't have his own dad to celebrate.
3: I think that's the reason why, and honestly, it was honest mistake. I really didn't mean any harm.
4: I think you're doing the right thing by calling us. We'll help you ask for forgiveness. Hopefully we can just patch this whole thing up.
2: Have you talked to him about this? Like on your own?
3: It's a scary thing for me to broach.
4: Yeah.
3: Because I don't know if it's going to turn into an argument. Mm.
2: Sit tight. We'll get him on and we'll help you ask forgiveness. Okay?
3: Thank you.
2: All right. We will do that coming up next on the Tad, Drex, and Kara Show.

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1: Sue needs to ask her husband Michael's forgiveness because she's been having Michael run around, do all these errands to honor her father for Father's Day when she forgot that Michael lost his father in the fall and this is going to be his first Father's Day without his dad. That might explain Michael's change in mood. He's been very irritable lately. Sue, sit tight. We're going to talk to him for a couple of minutes here.
2: Yeah, hello?
1: Is this Michael?
2: Yeah, it is.
1: Hey, good morning. This is Tad Drex and Kara calling. How are you?
2: What's up?
1: We wanted to call and just talk to you about Father's Day a little bit.
2: Who is this again?
1: It's Tad Drex and Kara, and we're talking about Father's Day here. And mm-hmm. You've not had an easy time. You lost your dad.
2: Honestly, I don't know why my wife has me doing all of this stuff running around for her dad.
3: Well, do you think maybe, Michael, that it would make you feel a little bit better to honor her dad?
2: My dad has nothing to do with this.
4: Okay.
2: I just know that I'm going to slip through the cracks, you know, and I was hoping that with my dad gone, that the attention would finally be on me.
1: Your wife told us that you're not a dad.
2: Excuse me?
1: Your wife said that you guys don't have kids.
5: We don't have kids. You're not a father. Why would I?
2: Wait, I'm not a father?
1: So, Michael, just to let you know, this is a feature on our show we call Forgive and Forget. Your wife was calling to ask your forgiveness because she said that she's been asking you to run around to celebrate Father's Day for her dad. But now you're saying it's not about your dad. It's about you.
2: I'm still trying to figure out how she's telling me I'm not a dad. All right, Sue, do you want to explain that to Groucho?
3: Groucho?
4: Who's Groucho?
1: Is that your son's name?
5: That's our ferret.
3: A ferret?
1: Well, a ferret, with all due respect, is not...
2: Don't say it. Don't do that. Don't go there. Seriously, I'm warning you. Do not do that. Groucho
5: Michael, you're being a little ridiculous. It's a ferret.
2: How am I being ridiculous?
1: Well, the Father's Day is usually about being the father to a child.
2: I don't feel like I could ever get the amount of unconditional love from a child that I give him.
5: Michael.
2: I'm not even being crazy. He's
5: Michael.
2: Our fur baby.
5: No, sweetheart. No, my love. I did not want Groucho. He's disgusting. He's just a long rat who steals my keys. Wow. I'm not getting you a Father's Day present for Groucho.
2: So he's just a long rat now. All that affection you show him, he's just a long rat around the house now.
4: I wonder if this is about Groucho or if this is about maybe, Michael, you haven't properly grieved your father, and now that it's Father's Day weekend and this is all kind of coming up.
2: I really couldn't wait to get my father out of the way. This is my time. This is my moment.
1: At this point, I feel like our job is to convince Sue. Sue, you got to get him something.
5: I'll get you a cage that you and Groucho can live in together.
2: I'll take it.
1: Michael, this feature is called Forgive and Forget. Sue is asking your forgiveness. Does she get it?
5: I'll ask your forgiveness tonight.
1: Does the ferret sleep with you guys?
5: Oh, hell no.
2: You won't be there tonight, I'll tell you that much.
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1: Think you want to show your kids the same movies you grew up with, but you do not really want to show your kids the same movies you grew up with. Because as much as you want them to get it, they don't get it. This weekend was our second attempt at Grease. We never made it past the first 5 minutes the first time. It's like a couple of years ago. We couldn't get past the smoking. My and my wife thinks that kids pick up on the sexual references, but we didn't pick up on the sexual.
2: No. Like
1: when I watched Grease when I was between 7 and 8 years old.
3: Mm-hmm.
1: And it was fine. I wasn't like, whoa, whoa, whoa.
3: Well, to the point where sometimes you will show your kid a favorite movie from when you were growing up, and then you are picking up on it. You're like, I don't remember that part.
1: We're putting those filters. Right. The things that we watched when we were kids, I watched Jaws as like a toddler. Nobody was concerned. They didn't even have PG-13. It was just like, it was either you see it or it's so bad, there's no way. So the only thing that I really remember picking up from Grease from my childhood is how cool Danny Zuko was. John Travolta. I mean, he was like every movie he was in back then. Saturday Night Fever, you know, just like the way he walked.
2: Yeah.
1: I wanted to be him mainly because he gets to get with Olivia Newton-John because I became a man. I mean.
3: Oh, that was Olivia Newton-John was the young lady, huh?
1: Yes. When I told Sam, he's 10 years old, that I had a crush on Olivia Newton-John, he howled with delight, confusion, just thought that was the funniest thing because he had not seen the Tilt-A-Whirl scene yet. So he didn't get it. So he's saying Hopelessly Devoted to You, so Girl Next Door, Sandy.
2: Yeah.
1: He doesn't know what's coming. And I couldn't wait. I'm sitting there watching. I'm like, oh, baby.
2: Here we go.
1: It's going to happen.
3: That is exciting about that kind of first crush you had in a movie or like music video.
2: Yeah.
3: It catches you off guard. Like, wait a second. I'm into that? Yes.
1: My friend Amy said, Tad, I thought you would be into more of the Girl Next Door version of Sandy versus the Tilt-A-Whirl scene version of Sandy. And I explained to her, and I shouldn't have to explain this, there is no Tilt-A-Whirl Sandy without Girl Next Door. Like,
2: true.
1: If she came dressed in the leather outfit right at the beginning of the movie, it would mean nothing to me. But it was the good girl gone bad thing.
2: Oh, that's what got Taddy?
3: Yes, are you attracted to Olivia Newton-John or are you attracted to like that scenario? Come on.
2: Oh, goodness.
1: The answer to your question is all of these. Who was your celebrity crush when you were a kid and what was it that did it for you? Randy in Ackworth, it was Patrick Swayze.
4: Yes, don't get me wrong. As having a daughter of my own now, I don't think I'd let her watch a movie like Dirty Dancing at 8, 9, 10 years old like my mom did. But I'm from a different generation, so like I watched all the movies I shouldn't have been watching at that age, and I was obsessed with Dirty Dancing and Patrick Swayze.
3: Well, so interesting, my mom didn't let me watch it, but I remember like sneaking out from a nap and like hiding under a table. My mom was watching it, and I watched it, and Jennifer Grey was the first one that I was maybe 8 or 9. I'm like, what's that tingle?
1: Yeah.
3: For sure. She was my first tingle. Yeah.
1: He was like, nobody puts baby on the corner. You're like, well, why not?
3: Actually, I do.
1: Joel is on hold. He left one celebrity for another very early in life. We'll find out about the two ladies next on the Tad, Drex, and Kara Show.

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Happy Father's Day from B98.5.

0: making you feel good.
1: Hello, good morning. How you doing?
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2: Talking about our childhood crush. What was behind it? What was the reason for it? Like, I was talking about Sandy in Grease. She's fine for most of the movie, but then when she shows up, she's smoking a cig at the end of the movie with that leather outfit. Mm-hmm. She's like, I don't remember what she says, but I didn't really care what she was saying.
3: Yeah, it didn't matter, did it?
2: At that point, 8-year old Taddy. And then she came out with the Physical album. Remember this number, right? Video where she looks like she wants to jazz her size.
4: Oh, yeah. Hard.
2: Then, this was like when Judy Blume came out with Forever. When Olivia Newton-John and John Travolta were at a movie, I think it was called Two of a Kind.
3: Mm-hmm.
2: But it was like later in life, and they, I mean, they like got down.
4: Oh.
3: Can we go back to her song where it says, let me hear your body talk? Dad, what is your body saying to?
2: All right, childhood crushes.
4: Oh, Lord.
2: Steven, good morning. You're on the Tad, Drex, and Kara show.
5: Hello, how's it going?
2: Good.
5: My crush was Olympic figure skater Dorothy Hamill. Oh, my gosh. And I got to meet her, and it was like my awakening. I was like 7, 8 years old, and when she was smiling at me, and oh my gosh, them legs.
3: Woo! She really connected with you.
5: That's when I realized, wow, the ladies out there are beautiful, and I am all about it.
2: Shelley called in. She said Sean Cassidy was her celebrity. And you know what's so funny is my cousin was into Sean Cassidy, and when I was like, you know, 9 or 10 years old, she handed down a Sean Cassidy t-shirt.
3: Mm-hmm.
2: It was him with this little like, hey, look on
4: hey
2: his face,
4: girl,
2: holding a daisy. Or that one time my dad saw it on me. He's like, you take that shirt off.
3: That's right.
2: You pound a Schlitz and go mow the lawn. Joel, good morning.
6: I got to put my bid in for Cameron Diaz in The Mask. When she walked in like wet from the rain with the red dress on and she just looked up like, my God, like that was a moment for me.
2: Listen, how old were you when you fell in love with Cameron Diaz?
6: I was about 9. Was it 96? Yeah. I kind of left Halle Berry for her. But, you know,
2: get
6: I came back around
2: here
6: to Halle. Yeah.
2: You have more than one? That's cheating,
3: and
2: dude.
3: You want to talk about total opposite ends of the spectrum.
6: Man.
3: Halle Berry and Cameron Diaz, one's short, one's tall, one's black, one's white, one's chesty, one's not. Like, come on, dude.
2: Wow,
3: pick
2: Drex, you really know how to break this stuff down.
6: That's when I discovered I like variety, man. You know, I discovered at a young age.
2: What about some ladies? Did ladies not have celebrity crushes when they were growing up, Kara?
4: Of course we did.
2: My wife and her girlfriends were talking about a whole other category of celebrity crushes, I guess, but they aren't even people.
3: What?
2: We'll get to that coming up next on the Tad, Drex, and Kara show.
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1: Who was your celebrity crush, your first celebrity crush? I'm talking about before you even knew about what those feelings were.
2: Michael Jackson.
1: Well, this is very uncomfortable.
2: Me some Michael Jackson. I love me some George Michael, but Michael was my man.
1: How disappointed your life must have been.
2: I know.
1: You had a crush on Michael Jackson, George Michael. Like, who else is not available to
2: know,
1: you?
2: I know, right? Story of my life.
1: Torturous.
2: I always went for the ones that were unavailable.
1: Who was your first celebrity crush, Heather?
3: It was Zach Wilde, Ozzy Osbourne guitar player.
1: Ozzy Osbourne's guitar player, Zach Wilde, was your first celebrity crush.
4: Why? That's so random.
3: It was the long hair and the guitar.
2: Mm-hmm.
1: I'm telling you what, if you're not attractive, learn how to play the acoustic guitar. That's the one thing. Unless you're a billionaire,
3: the electric guitar.
1: I'm just, it's a lot easier to pull out an acoustic when you're all gathered around the fire. Little Michael, row your boat ashore for the ladies. Ken, your first celebrity crush was Claire Forlani.
5: She is absolutely elegant, sexy, just got those beautiful eyes that are just colorful and the shape differently. And it's just, oh my God, it's just like instant attraction.
4: Oh, she was in Mallrats. Golly, what a dirtbag you used to be, Ken.
1: Used to be.
5: Geez, that was my girl, man. I would be a dirtbag all my life.
1: If that's being a dirtbag, I don't want to take a shower.
4: That's right.
1: Let's check an open mic.
6: Hey, this is Heather from Flowery Branch. My crush was Magnum P.I. I was all about some Tom Selleck. I think I was maybe 7 or 8, but he was my man.
1: There's a guy who has, you know, they say guys get better looking with age.
4: Right.
1: I mean, Tom Selleck holds up, does he not?
2: He sure
1: does. Zero difference between, I mean, maybe some craze, but that just adds points,
2: that
1: doesn't
2: stash,
1: it?
2: That stash, it's the best in the business.
4: I mean, that stash has more sex appeal than my entire body. Like,
1: another open mic.
7: I had to dig a little bit deeper back. I kept going to Mark Wahlberg, but that was teenage years. So going back to 1984 U.S. Olympic team, Mitch Gaylord, when I first realized that boys had muscles.
1: Mm. Yeah, if we open it up to, like, all the people we've had things for, mm-hmm. Well, then you have to go Belinda Carlisle, lead singer from the Go-Go's.
2: Yeah.
1: The Heaven on Earth album cover. Teenage years. I mean, I think Lolita Davidovich for a little while. Just weird repertoire. Let's check another.
8: Hey, y'all. This is Heather. I was about 8 when Crocodile Dundee came out, and Paul Hogan was my very first celebrity crush. I was a weird kid.
1: That's not a nod. That's a nod. My wife, Jessica, has a bunch of friends. We were talking about this yesterday. They were kind of commiserating the fact that they all had crushes on cartoon animals.
2: What?
1: Jessica Rabbit, I kind of understand.
4: Yeah.
1: Like, cartoon animal crushes. Her friend Jill has a crush on Simba, which I'm like, okay, Simba's a baby? And she was like, well, he grows up. And I'm like, that's disgusting, because in my mind, Simba is a baby.
2: Yeah.
1: It's just like a little baby.
4: Maybe she's attracted to, you know, the fact that his dad died and he's damaged and she wants to fix him like all you women want to fix.
2: I mean, I can see, like, He-Man. He had the muscles and the blonde hair and, like, the little tiny
1: But He-Man
2: speedo.
1: Is a dude.
2: But He-Man's
1: it's
2: a dude.
1: A cartoon
2: yeah, it's
1: dude.
2: Not an
1: There's a
2: animal.
1: Lot of cartoon people, all the Disney princesses and all you can make an argument for, but I'm talking about, like, Bambi or
2: Scooby-Doo.
1: Scooby-Doo.

0: probably kick me out the bar.
1: I love the fact that they get along so well and the fact that they just sound like they are having so much fun together.
2: Chemistry you can't fake because none of them are scientists.
3: This is Tad, Drex, and Kara.
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2: Good morning, Sarah.
3: Hey, guys. I need to hit the panic button.
2: All right, what's going on?
3: I went through this breakup with a man I was just crazy about.
2: Mm-hmm.
3: I lived with him for a year and a half in Mississippi. I moved away.
2: You guys lived together. You thought you had a future together.
3: Exactly. I had just come to my senses and realized it wasn't going to work.
2: So what has happened lately that has you calling us?
3: He reaches out and says he's flying in for a business meeting and wants me to go to dinner with him.
2: All right. How long has it been since you guys were together?
3: Now it's been almost a year.
2: And you've had no contact with him. Suddenly he reaches out. He says, hey, I'm going to be in town. Can we have dinner?
3: Exactly.
2: And you said no.
3: No, I didn't say no ever since he reached out. I'm thinking about him endlessly. I'm thinking, what should I wear? I'm watching my weight. I'm exercising harder. And
4: all for a guy that broke your heart, though, Sarah?
3: I was totally in love with him. I adored him.
5: So what is your end game here? Are you want him to say, I'm sorry, I made a mistake, I love you, let's do this again?
3: Yeah, my end game is to get him back.
4: How much have you spent in preparation for this date that you have convinced yourself you're going on?
3: I've spent over $1,200 preparing for this the last 2 weeks.
5: Over $1,200?
3: So when we were together, there were a few times he kind of nuanced towards my lips. So I spent money getting lip filler and bought this banging dress.
2: So what are you calling for advice for?
3: So, I mean, are there certain questions? Should I ask him certain things to find out where his head's at? Do you have some advice for me?
2: Oh, do I? We'll get to that, see what everybody else has to say next on the Tad, Drex, and Kara Show.

0: to pick one favorite thing about Tad, Drex, and Kara.
1: I love the challenge against Kara, and I absolutely love the forgive and forget.
2: I love it all.
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1: Sarah's got a second chance at love and wants our advice. What questions should she ask this guy when he comes back into town? What's her play here?
2: Yeah, a guy that broke her heart. She actually moved to Mississippi with him, ended up coming back. Now he's going to come back into town for an out-of-town business trip and says, let's meet up for dinner. Sarah's like, oh, this could be it. This could be the time that we rekindle. Should I even do it in the first place, though?
1: Let's check the open mics. You could always leave us a message on the app.
3: He knows how she feels about him. I mean, no contact for a year after breaking her heart. And now she's going through all of these things to try to impress him. I'm honestly really surprised she's not more angry that he contacted her.
1: Well, it's because she loves the guy. He's the guy that got away. He broke up with her. She's been pining for this guy for a year, year and a half. Now she's got a chance to meet up. She knows he's going to be in town.
2: But does she not know that he's not interested in reigniting
4: no,
2: this long-term
4: he's not.
2: Flame?
1: Not
4: he's,
1: yet.
2: He's
1: not
2: coming
1: yet.
2: Into town with one motivation.
4: Uh-huh.
1: He's coming into town on business, so he's not even making a special trip. We all know he's not interested right now. She called us looking for questions she should ask. How should she get him interested in her again?
2: So you're saying...
4: I think that's a complete and total mistake, trying to get someone to be interested in you again and changing yourself and your body and things that... Because he made some off comments when you guys were together over a year and a half ago. He doesn't want to be with you. He's just calling you because he's in town. He doesn't want to be by himself. He wants somebody on his arm to maybe go to dinner with. And that's it. He's going to go out of town and he probably won't talk to her again for another year and a half.
1: I mean, the fact that this guy asked about her lips back when they were dating and she's gone and got fillers and spent $1,200 on this. It's insane.
2: Are you saying
1: has she not spent enough moving back and forth to Mississippi?
4: Exactly. And enough heartbreak. Like, you've been through this once already, and if it doesn't end up the way that you want it, then you're heartbroken again and you're reliving this all over.
1: I think it's the perfect revenge dinner. She's got a banging body now. She's looking her best. But she should get her mind set that she's not getting back together with him. This is a revenge dinner.
4: See, that would be the thing. She would have to set her mind on, I don't want this guy anymore, but I do want to show him that I'm the one that got away from him. It's not the other way around.
1: And you do that, guaranteed by the end of that dinner, he's going to want her so bad.
2: Oh, the best revenge is not going at all.
4: Is icing somebody out. That's exactly why I feel like going back with an ex is an absolute 100% no-no. You're an ex for a reason. Cut it off. Be done with it. Don't look back.
1: Kara, that seems very aggressive. Cut what off exactly?
4: Everything.
1: Back to your calls next. Tad, Drex, and Kara show.
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1: Sarah's ex-boyfriend dumped her a long time ago. She wants to get back with him, and she's got a second chance because he's coming to town.
2: Yeah, Sarah's ex-boyfriend was like, hey, I'll be here. Let's hook up maybe for dinner. And Sarah's like, I'm going to get a new dress. I'm going to put some lip filler in. I'm going to tan and do my hair.
1: $1,200 later, she's ready for this date with a guy that is coming to town on business. He's not making a special trip here to see her.
2: It broke her heart, and she moved back from Mississippi. Do we even know what the circumstances was? Like, did he cheat on her?
3: That was my question. Like, what happened? How did that relationship end?
1: Maria, good morning.
4: I'm not saying no to a second chance at love, but I'm just saying no to this ex, because if he really, really wanted to get back with her, he would have contacted her way before it was convenient to be in town.
1: I don't think this guy is coming into town to get back together with his ex.
3: Not.
1: But I think his ex is using this opportunity to say, all right, what's my play here? How can I get him back? She loves him. She wants another chance at this.
4: She has to love herself first, because she's, no.
1: He completes her. Isn't that romantic?
3: She thinks he completes her, but it's not that way.
1: Heather, you don't think she should go on this date under any circumstances?
5: Do not, because she's in love with him, so she's going to end up doing something that she may regret, and he's just going to take advantage of her. If she goes, she should look amazing. She should maybe order an appetizer, a drink, and then leave. Like, leave in the middle of the date. Make up any excuse to get out of there. I've got to go. My mom's sick. My dog's sick. I've got to go. And rock.
1: And he will follow her out of that restaurant like a little puppy dog, won't he?
3: I don't know. I think she's going to go on this date, and every little thing she's going to over-romanticize in her head and make herself believe even more that this guy is into her and wants another chance, and this is just going to be another heartbreak for her.
4: It is, but I mean, I don't think she's going to listen to y'all anyway. I think she's going to...
1: She wasn't asking whether or not she should go out on the date. That's why I kept on saying, like, she's asking for what questions she should ask.
2: And the minute she walks into that date, it's over for her.
4: Just have some fun and accept that she'll cry later because he's going to break her heart.
1: Nikki, how savage of you.
6: She wants advice on how to entice this guy to get it back. So I say, give it to her. I say, agree to meet up with him at a mutual location, choose a fancy restaurant, tell him to go ahead and order X, Y, and Z, and don't show up.
3: I love that.
2: We said that a half hour ago, that the absolute best revenge, if you truly want to get back at him,
1: She doesn't want to get back at him.
2: That's what I mean. She doesn't. But if you wanted to get back at him, just not even show up.
1: Nikki, you think this is the way to get him back? Or do you think this is the way to get revenge?
6: It's revenge, but it will also entice him because men like the thrill of the chase.
3: Ooh, that's right.
1: Amen to that.
3: Another thing that nobody's thought of is maybe she turns him down, but then shows up wherever they were going to have dinner anyways, sits at the bar, looking banging. Maybe he shows up with somebody else and, like, sees her in the crowd and is like, oh, sorry, I'm not interested.
1: If she really wants to get him back, she shows up with someone else.
3: Oh, yes.
6: Yes.
1: I volunteer as tribute. I'll play the role of
2: Like that, you're the arm candy.
1: I'm the arm candy.
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0: Moppy 98.5, 90s 2K, and today, you know, it's really funny. We celebrate Mother's Day in such a huge way, and then Father's Day rolls around, and it's like, oh, yeah, that's right. It is Father's Day. Yeah, this is Father's Day weekend. Go get your dad a card.
1: I hate to give the satisfaction asking how you're doing now. How's the castle built off people you pretend to care about? Just what you wanted. Look at you, cool guy, you got it. See the parties and diamonds. Sometimes when I close my eyes, 6 months of torture you sold to some forbidden paradise. I loved you truly.

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21: Brought to you by Shoemate, the official air conditioning of summer from Channel 2's chief meteorologist, Brad Nitz. Today, it's going to be a high of 86 degrees, mostly sunny. We might see a little pop-up shower or two, and tonight we're going to get down to 72 degrees. And tomorrow for Father's Day, we're looking at some scattered thunderstorms, a high of 87. It is currently 80 degrees in Sonoya. And coming up, we're going to take it back to All for One and some Shakira, so don't go anywhere.

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14: The winds of change are blowing. Hi, it's meteorologist Glenn Burns. 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

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And today I'm Sky. Coming up July 11th. 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
15: 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Today, it is going to be an absolutely gorgeous day. It'll be mostly sunny, a high of 86 degrees. We're going to see some pop-up showers possibly in the afternoon. You know how that weather does here in Atlanta. Tonight, we're going to get down to 72 degrees. Tomorrow for Father's Day. Yes, it's Father's Day. We're going to have some scattered thunderstorms. It'll be a high of 87 degrees. It is currently 83 degrees in Snellville. I've got some Casey and JoJo and Taylor Swift for you.

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B98.5 92K and today. So how about Taylor Swift brought her Toy Story VHS tape to the premiere of the movie? OMG, do you still have your VHS tapes? 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

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I'm Sky. 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
1: 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I'm Sky. When I tell you the city is so alive, there are so many flipping free things to do in the ATL. 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And guess what? That means that the Braves block party is going down like right now.

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15: weather. 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Today, we're looking at a high of 86 degrees, mostly sunny. We're going to see some pop-up showers later on this afternoon, possibly. You know how Atlanta weather is. Tonight, we're going to get down to about 72 degrees. Tomorrow, for your Father's Day, we're looking at some scattered thunderstorms, a high of 87 degrees. It is currently 82 degrees in Canton. I've got a little bit of Alanis Morissette and some Demi Lovato coming up for you on the way.

B98.5 90s 2K and today. So Alex Warren is coming this Thursday. It is going to be an absolutely amazing show. I'm so excited because I'm going and I can't wait to see him perform this song.

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I'm Sky. 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
23: Brought to you by Shoemate, the official air conditioning of summer, from Channel 2's chief meteorologist, Brad Miz. Today, we're looking at a high of 86 degrees, mostly sunny. We're going to see some pop-up showers this afternoon. Tonight, we're getting down to 72 degrees. Tomorrow, for Father's Day, scattered thunderstorms, a high of 87 degrees. It's currently 83 degrees in Duluth. Katy Perry, Shania Twain on the way. But here's some Smiley Miley for you.

98.5 92K. And today, I am having such a great time hanging out with you. I hope that you're having just as much fun. I got some Bruno Mars right now. Let's keep this groove going, babies.

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15: By Shoemake, the official air conditioning of summer. From Channel 2's chief meteorologist Brad Nitz, scattered showers, high 87, low 73, and more rain tomorrow, high 87. Right now, 86 in Snellville.

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Non-Americans are also loving the ranch dressing. They're taking it back on planes. And somebody said Taco Bell was, quote, the Holy Land.

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16: The official air conditioning of summer from Channel 2's chief meteorologist Brad Nitz. Chance of pop-up showers, high 86, tonight 71. Scattered rain tomorrow, high 87, but Dad should still be able to cook out. Right now, 84.

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21: By Shoemake, the official air conditioning of summer, from Channel 2's chief meteorologist Brad Nitz. Chance of pop-up showers, high 86, tonight 71. Scattered rain tomorrow, high 87. Right now, 84 in Snellville.

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22: Shoemate, the official air conditioning of summer, from Channel 2's chief meteorologist Brad Nitz. Fair tonight, down to 71. Scattered showers tomorrow, high 87, low 73. Right now, 83.

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2K, and today it's all about dad maxing for Father's Day this weekend. 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
2: The official air conditioning of summer from Channel 2's chief meteorologist Brad Nitz. Chance of pop-up showers tonight down to 71. Scattered rain tomorrow, high 87, low 73. Right now, 80 in

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Adam Levine loves lying to his kids. B98.5, 92K. And today he says, hey, when they get older, they're not going to believe me, so I do it now. Father of the Year.

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1: And I knocked on the booth of the DJ. 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